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3: I'm Tom from Crow.

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God, it was too hot to sleep. I followed the sound of a jukebox coming from up the levee. All of a sudden I could hear somebody whistling from right behind me. I turned around and she said,

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The fields are empty, abandoned 59 Chevy. 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Yeah, it's when time stood still. 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

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What have I become?

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0: the GOAT. Good morning. We're out here at the Trail Creek Golf Course for the big golf tournament. Now, Corey Knowles with me as well. Corey, what's happening today?
1: Hey, big day today for the Mountain View Colts. We are excited. As everybody has heard, the Mountain View Colts are hosting provincials in 2027. That's April of 2027. So your Mountain View Colts will be in the Junior B provincials. 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So tons of fun today. We've got a lot of people out here. Of course, everybody knows we've got a brand new coaching staff, brand new management here with the Mountain View Colts, and everybody really feels that kind of air of excitement around the Colts for the 26-27 season.
0: And surprisingly, the new season isn't that far off.
1: It's unbelievable. It's coming up so quick. I think the middle of September, we're looking at like 15th, 16th in there for the preseason to get underway, and then regular season will be just a little bit behind that. Of course, we're always excited to have the Mountain View Colts on your radio each and every season. I've been talking with Baron Van Kluster, the legend himself, and he's getting excited for Mountain View Colts season. I had a chance to talk with the unofficial mayor of Didsbury, David Franz, last night, and he is over the moon excited for Mountain View Colts. So yes, folks, Mountain View Colts are coming back, and they're going to be bigger and better than ever this season.
0: And almost a perfect day for golf today.
1: Yeah, we do. It's a little bit overcast, but it's going to be wonderful. Sun's going to come out. The rain's going to hold off. I know it's going to be tremendous. Galen Hartvigsen and myself, and you, of course, we're out here today in support of the Mountain View Colts. Very, very excited to celebrate the team and get ready for the season.
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1: 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It is a beautiful day for golf out here at Trail Creek Golf Course. We are at the Mountain View Colts annual golf tournament fundraiser with tons of businesses out here from all over the area enjoying a day of golf and, of course, helping support the Mountain View Colts. The Colts season kicks off mid-September with some preseason games, and then, of course, it gets into full swing shortly after that. They've got the tournament coming up in April as well. The Provincials will be in Didsbury with the Mountain View Colts guaranteed to be there, so you can check that out, too. Throughout the season, of course, it's going to be lots and lots of great excitement, action, and, of course, our very own Baron Van Kluister is rumored to be returning for the broadcast for the Mountain View Colts, so it should be a great time this coming up season, and we are looking forward to it right now. But we're not really thinking about winter time or cold weather. We're actually looking at some nice, beautiful sunshine here on this Sunday at Trail Creek as we continue on with the Mountain View Colts annual golf tournament fundraiser at Trail Creek. I'm Troy Lebelkane.
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1: How's it going? It is a beautiful day to think about the upcoming hockey season. Yeah, it is actually. It's also a beautiful day for golf. Gorgeous weather out here at Trail Creek Golf Course. It is the annual Mountain View Colts golf tournament, and it's taking place right now. 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And of course, an early Sunday start is a lot of people's bane of existence, but you know what? It's for a good cause, so people come on out and enjoy a day of golf. It's not really that hard to support the Mountain View Colts, especially when it's a golf tournament like this. A gorgeous day out here and a great day to start thinking, like I said, about the upcoming HJHL season with the Mountain View Colts, of course, hosting the provincial tournament in April. So we'll be checking that out too. And you can be listening for details over there on 96.5 The Ranch for the upcoming HJHL season as well. We've got our very own Corey Knoll here and Galen Hartvigsen. They're in the tournament as well. And they are swinging the clubs out on the links at Trail Creek in support of the Mountain View Colts. 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
1: 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I'm just cruising around in a golf cart enjoying the day. 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I mean, I would golf, but I'm terrible at it. 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Oh, yeah, the Grizzly Paw Soda Company is here, and they are sponsoring a hole, and they've got some delicious sodas like the root beer. I love a root beer. Non-alcoholic. It's a craft soda made with real cane sugar, and it's absolutely delicious. Anyways, they are one of the many sponsors out here at the Trail Creek Golf Course. It is the Mountain View Colts annual golf tournament, and man, it is a gorgeous day. Slight breeze, but you know what? It's a perfect day for golf, I'll tell you. The breeze is just cool enough to cool things off. The sun is out, sort of dipping in behind a cloud here and there, but other than that, it's gorgeous out here. A great day to celebrate the Mountain View Colts as we get set for the 2026-2027 HJHL season. That's coming up pretty quick here in like 3 weeks, I think it is, and it gets started. So we'll be listening for that as well. We're out here at Trail Creek Golf with the Mountain View Colts annual golf tournament, and it's a great time.
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0: the GOAT. It is a gorgeous day out here at Trail Creek Golf Course. The annual Mountain View Colts Golf Tournament is on right now with lots of representation from all sorts of great businesses in our area. All of them interested in helping out the Mountain View Colts, as we all are. We love our HGHL hockey team, amongst all of our hockey teams in the area. And of course, we are getting excited for the next season. 2026-2027 is going to be a great year for the Mountain View Colts because they're hosting the provincial tournaments in April. So they're going to be in that for sure. But they've got a great season ahead of them. They did very well last year, and they continue to do great things throughout the seasons. So we look forward to seeing the Mountain View Colts back on the ice for the 2026-2027 season. And as we get set for that, we're out here at Trail Creek Golf Course enjoying a day of golf in support of the Mountain View Colts and the 2026-2027 season for them. It is a gorgeous day for golf. The sun is, it's just sort of dipping behind a cloud right now, but it does come out here and there. But there's a nice breeze just cooling everything off perfectly. 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
1: How's it going? I'm touring around here at the Trail Creek Golf Course. 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Yes, blasting loud music, which you can't really hear right now because, well, you know how that goes. 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And people are just having a great time getting ready for the Mountain View Colts upcoming 2026-2027 season. And of course, the big anticipation this year is the provincial tournament that's going to be hosted in Didsbury for the end of the season. That's going to be happening in April, and it's going to be a great time. Lots of great stuff happening throughout the season. And you can keep an ear on our radio station, 96.5 The Ranch, and hear more of the Mountain View Colts as the season progresses. It's just about to get underway. It's like 3 weeks away, I think. But still, it's a great day to enjoy a day of golf on the golf course and help out the Mountain View Colts as well. 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

0: Well, hey there, I'm Ricky Tyler. Thank you so much for tuning in today. I hope you had a fantastic week and that you're enjoying your weekend so far. Coming up on the show today, an incredible rescue story that you just have to hear. And we're going to hop in the Wayback Time Machine today. This one's kind of more for Gen Xers, elder millennials. It'll still be interesting if you're younger than that, though. You will definitely learn something that will confuse you as much as rotary phones. We'll get into it in a bit. Stick around.
1: 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We're out here at the Trail Creek Golf Course for the big golf tournament. Now, Corey Knowles with me as well. Corey, what's happening today?
2: 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As everybody has heard, the Mountain View Colts are hosting provincials in 2027. 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So tons of fun today. We've got a lot of people out here. Of course, everybody knows we've got a brand new coaching staff, brand new management here with the Mountain View Colts, and everybody really feels that kind of air of excitement around the Colts for the 26-27 season.
1: And surprisingly, the new season isn't that far off.
2: It's unbelievable. It's coming up so quick. I think the middle of September, we're looking at like 15th, 16th in there for the preseason to get underway, and then regular season will be just a little bit behind that. Of course, we're always excited to have the Mountain View Colts on your radio each and every season. I've been talking with Baron Van Kluister, the legend himself, and he's getting excited for Mountain View Colts season. I had a chance to talk with the unofficial mayor of Didsbury, David Franz, last night, and he is over the moon excited for Mountain View Colts. So yes, folks, Mountain View Colts are coming back, and they're going to be bigger and better than ever this season.
1: And almost a perfect day for golf today.
2: Yeah, we do. It's a little bit overcast, but it's going to be wonderful. Sun's going to come out. The rain's going to hold off. I know it's going to be tremendous. Galen Hartvigsen and myself, and you, of course, we're out here today in support of the Mountain View Colts. Very, very excited to celebrate the team and get ready for the season.
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0: Hey there, what's up? I'm Ricky Tyler. Thank you for tuning in today. Well, this is exciting. Ryan Gosling's Ghost Rider has set a release date. It'll open in theaters July 28th of 2028, making it the third Marvel movie set for 2028. The as-yet-untitled X-Men movie will come out May 5th, 2028, while Black Panther 3 is set for December 15th of 2028. Gosling takes over the role of the Spirit of Vengeance after Nicolas Cage played the motorcycle rider in two movies for Sony. Fun fact, Nicolas Cage's co-star was Eva Mendes, who is Ryan Gosling's real-life romantic partner. The first Nick Cage Ghost Rider film came out in 2007. Eva and Ryan got together in 2011.
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2: 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We love our HGHL hockey team, amongst all of our hockey teams in the area, and of course, we are getting excited for the next season. 2026-2027 is going to be a great year for the Mountain View Colts because they're hosting the provincial tournaments in April, so they're going to be in that for sure. But they've got a great season ahead of them. They did very well last year, and they continue to do great things throughout the seasons. So we look forward to seeing the Mountain View Colts back on the ice for the 2026-2027 season. 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

0: Hey there, Ricky Tyler with you. Thanks for tuning in today. And you know, I'm not a big fan of bugs. I think most people feel that way in general. But there is one classification of bug that everybody can agree we are cool with, and that's butterflies. How can you not love butterflies? They're beautiful, they're graceful, they don't get up in your face or anything. And this is super happy news. After years of decline, Mexico's overwintering monarch butterfly numbers were 64% higher this past winter. The increase is especially notable because it also marks a 226% jump from the winter of 2023-24, and it could mean anywhere from a few million to tens of millions more monarchs than the previous winter. Every fall, tens of millions of the butterflies travel nearly 3,000 miles from Canada, across the U.S., and finally to the forests of western Mexico. A combination of habitat loss from deforestation, the climate crisis, and the use of herbicides has seen their numbers plummet over the last 30 years. These latest positive numbers show that conservation efforts are working, offering hope for this at-risk species.
1: 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It is the annual Mountain View Colts golf tournament. And man, it's a great time. Somebody gave me a golf cart and I'm just cruising around. I'm sure they're going to regret that later, but that's okay. We are having a great time out here at the Trail Creek Golf Course. It's a beautiful day for golf and a beautiful day to enjoy the possibilities of the upcoming 2026-2027 Mountain View Colts season, with of course the provincial tournament coming to Didsbury in April after the season. And it's going to be a highly anticipated event in the area, so come on out and make sure you support the Mountain View Colts throughout the 2026-2027 season. We are supporting them today, I'll tell you what, in this gorgeous weather at this gorgeous golf club on a day that, you know, it's Sunday. People got out of bed early. They came out here to golf because really that's the only reason anyone's going to get out of bed early on a Sunday, is because they're going out to golf or, you know, whatever. But there's lots of people out here from all the businesses around. Plus they've got alumni and staff from the Mountain View Colts organization as well. It's a gorgeous day. The Mountain View Colts season kicking off in just a few weeks. And as I mentioned before, the big provincial tournament coming up in April. It's a gorgeous day out here at Trail Creek for the annual Mountain View Colts golf tournament.
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0: Hey there, I'm Ricky Tyler. Thank you so much for being with me today. Well, this is incredible. The pipe band from Simon Fraser University in Burnaby has won the 2026 World Pipe Band Championship in Glasgow, Scotland. This event is held annually at Glasgow Green and is considered to be the biggest competitive event in piping. 211 bands from 14 countries took part, and Canada came out on top. They are the first pipe band from outside the UK to take the top title in 16 years. That is quite the big upset. Way to go, Canada. The go-to.
1: Hey, I'm continuing here at Trail Creek Golf Course, and what a gorgeous day. I can't believe I'm actually doing this for a job today. This is my actual job, driving around in a golf cart, being basically a general nuisance with the music cranked. But you know what? It's not like it's tournament play or anyone's getting, you know, into the PGA Tour off of a golf tournament on a Sunday afternoon. It is the Mountain View Colts annual golf tournament at Trail Creek Golf Course today, and we are just having a great time out here in the sunshine. I'm going to be roasted golden orange by tomorrow morning, but that's okay. I don't mind. It's a gorgeous day, and everyone's having a great time out here with all of the hole sponsors and all the action that's going on here. So much fun on a Sunday afternoon at Trail Creek Golf Course for the Mountain View Colts annual golf tournament, with the season just about to get underway, just a couple weeks away now before the HCHL season begins and the Mountain View Colts take to the ice once again for the 2026-2027 season. 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
6: 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Another great song from north of the 49th.

0: Hey there, I'm Ricky Tyler. Thank you so much for hanging out with me today. And I was really happy to hear this. This is cool news. Sebastian Stan has officially confirmed he'll play Harvey Dent / Two-Face in the Batman Part 2. Director Matt Reeves' sequel will feature the returning Robert Pattinson as Batman, with Andy Serkis as Alfred, Jeffrey Wright as Commissioner Gordon, and Colin Farrell as the Penguin, all reprising their roles. The film will swoop into theaters on February 18th, 2028. Before then, Stan will reprise his longtime role as Bucky Barnes / the Winter Soldier in Avengers Doomsday, which comes out on December 18th. He joins a very long list of actors who have played characters in both Marvel and DC, like Christian Bale, Ryan Reynolds, Ben Affleck. He's a great actor. I'm always good with more Sebastian Stan.
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2: 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That's really my fault, because all I'm doing today is roaming around, playing some tunes, saying hi to everybody, grabbing some pictures, and just enjoying the day out here. Everyone else, of course, playing in the golf tournament is enjoying the day as well. Shotgun start was at 10 o'clock this morning, and it's, of course, in support of the Mountain View Colts. The 2026-2027 season coming up pretty quickly here, and of course, they've got the provincials coming to Didsbury this coming April. So you can check that out, too. 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And, of course, follow them on their social media and enjoy the season for the 2026-2027 HJHL season beginning in just a little bit. 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

0: Hey, what's up? I'm Ricky Tyler. Thank you so much for being with me today. Well, this is quite the rescue story. A 15-year-old New Brunswick kid recently saved a beached shark. Finn Holland is apparently a huge animal lover, and he heard about a shark that had washed up on shore near his home in the southern New Brunswick community of Mesa's Bay. I've been there. It's gorgeous. Finn did not hesitate. He knew he had to help, so he and his family went down to the beach. He says when he saw the shark, it looked really hurt. He thought it was dead at first, but then he noticed some subtle movement. Finn grabbed the shark by the tail, dragged him down to the ocean, and helped to guide him in the water, where he just took off. And when I say shark, I mean shark. This was a 6.5 foot long, 150-pound poor beagle shark. Finn's mom, Jill, said she is not surprised that Finn stepped in to help. It's exactly the type of thing he would do. In an interview with the CBC, shark expert Neil Hammerschlag, director of the Shark Research Foundation and president of Atlantic Shark Expedition, said this sighting is very rare. He said, unlike most sharks, poor beagles are able to keep their body temperature warmer than the waters that they swim in. That allows them to access the cooler waters of the Atlantic. But they're not normally found in shallow water, which makes this sighting especially rare. Finn says he's surprised at the amount of attention he's getting for his shark rescue. I don't know why. It's not like a shark rescue happens in Canada every day. But he told the CBC, quote, animals, it's like they can't thank you for what we did, but you kind of just feel it from their presence. That makes you feel that you did the right thing. Finn sure did. Not just the right thing, but also the brave thing. Wow. What an amazing kid. And his name is Finn. So who else was going to do it?
1: The Goat.
2: One final time for me today here at the Trail Creek Golf Course. The sun is, basically just behind a giant cloud. But you know what? It's diffusing it just enough. And the wind, there's a slight breeze out here that's making just a beautiful day to be outside on the golf course, hitting the links, as it were, for a great cause. The Mountain View Colts, of course, starting their 2026-2027 season pretty quickly here. Just, I think it's like 3 weeks. They said mid-September, so just a little bit away for the 2026-2027 HJHL season. And again, the tournament coming, or at least the Trap Provincials coming to Didsbury in April as well. Get your season tickets right now for the Mountain View Colts. They are getting ready to hit the ice in, like I said, about 3 weeks from now, in the middle of September. So you don't want to miss a minute of the action. And, of course, it's just going to be another great season for the Mountain View Colts. We're looking forward to seeing what they can do this year. Maybe even going all the way. Who knows? I'm not going to jinx it by saying yes or no one way or the other. I'm just going to say maybe. It's the beginning of the season, so everything's possible. And this time around, they're looking pretty good. The team's looking really good for the season. So don't forget to get your season tickets for the Mountain View Colts and, of course, support them as much as you possibly can. It's

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0: Hey there, I'm Ricky Tyler. Thank you for joining me today. And this news came as a total surprise to me because I thought this was long gone. But the mail order music club Columbia House is ceasing operations. What? Gen Xers will remember Columbia House fondly. If you don't know what that is, here's how it worked. We used to get these little flyers in the mail. They would come regularly, like all the time, and they offered 12 albums for a penny on the promise that you would buy a certain number of albums after you received your initial 12 at regular price plus shipping. It started back in 1955, and by 1966, Columbia House had 16 million members, but sales declined through the late 90s and early 2000s as big box retailers and the internet grew along with music piracy. They stopped their Canadian operations back in 2010, but they've still been going in the U.S., although they had switched from selling music to selling DVDs back in 2015. One of the reasons I'm surprised that Columbia House lasted this long is because it was so easy to scam them. To get your 12 albums for a penny and then never buy another thing from them. I remember as a kid and a young teenager getting so excited to get that little flyer in the mail and circle the albums I wanted. And I will say, they had an amazing selection. I never actually signed up for the service, though, but I'd love to hear from those of you that did back in the day. Did you get your 12 records or cassettes for a penny? Did you continue with the service and actually buy full-price albums? Or did you, you know, cut and run? Share your Columbia House Records stories with me in an email, the Ricky Tyler Show at Vistaradio.ca.
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Ricky Tyler in today. Thank you for joining me. We are taking a stroll down memory lane today. We're talking about Columbia House Records. If you're old enough to remember the 12 records or cassettes for a penny, I'm asking you to share your Columbia House stories with me. I'm really surprised they lasted this long because they were so easy to scam. I heard from Molly who said, yeah, I signed up for it and I got many awesome albums back in the day. Sinead O'Connor, Madonna, Aerosmith, the Doobie Brothers, Vanilla Ice. I loved my Columbia House subscription. Awesome. Thanks, Molly. Yeah, I'll say this for them. They did have a killer selection of titles. Keep your Columbia House stories coming. Just send an email to the Ricky Tyler Show at vistaradio.ca.

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0: business for so long because they got scammed by so many people. 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Wow, that is bold. Thank you for that, Craig. 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

0: How's it going? I'm Ricky Tyler. Thank you so much for tuning in today. We are talking about Columbia House Records. Back in the day, they would send out these little flyers with all these album titles, and you could select 12 for the price of one penny with the promise that you would subscribe and buy a certain number of albums from them at regular price. I was amazed to find out that they're still operating. They stopped operating in Canada back in 2010, and it was just too easy to scam them. You'd get your 12 records for a penny and then ghost them completely. I'm asking you to share your Columbia House memories and stories with me. I heard from Bob, who said, "I never signed up for Columbia House, but my two dogs did." Right? That's how easy it was. Crazy. Thank you, Bob. That's great. Keep your Columbia House stories coming in an email, the Ricky Tyler Show at vistaradio.ca.
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0: Hey there, I'm Ricky Tyler. Thank you so much for joining me today. We've been talking about Columbia House Records. They are shutting down after 71 years in operation. I'm surprised they didn't shut down years ago. In fact, I thought they had. If you're unfamiliar, it was a music subscription service that offered you 12 records for a penny on the promise that you would buy a certain number of albums from them at regular price. The thing is, it was just too easy to scam them back in the day. They didn't need any proof of identification. You could give them any name you wanted. They didn't take your credit card number. There was no such thing as auto pay in the day. Chuck is the perfect example. He wrote, "I was in that club about 7 times. I'd get the initial offer, then cancel the membership. About 3 weeks later, I'd get an ad to rejoin, get my 12 albums for a penny, and then cancel again." Wow, thanks, Chuck. Share your Columbia House stories with me in an email, TheRickyTylerShow@VistaRadio.ca.
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0: Hey there, Ricky Tyler with you. Thank you so much for spending part of your weekend with me. I really appreciate it. We've been talking about Columbia House Records. Back in the day, it was a music subscription service that would offer 12 albums of your choice for a penny, provided you would subscribe and buy a certain number of albums from them at regular price. They sent flyers by mail constantly, and when I was a kid and a young teenager, I used to get so excited to get the Columbia House flyer. I'd sit and circle all the albums I wanted, but I never actually subscribed to the service. They just announced they're shutting down operations after 71 years. Honestly, I thought that was done years and years ago. And I'm asking those that are old enough to remember to share their Columbia House stories. I'll leave you with one more before I go. I heard from Lynn, who said, the debt I accrued at the age of 12 in 1991 never showed up on any credit report, and I cherish those banger albums. Thank you, Columbia House. Love that. Thanks, Laura. Keep your answers coming. Share your Columbia House stories with me in an email, the Ricky Tyler Show at vistaradio.ca. I'm going to get out of here. Hope to catch you right back here next weekend. In the meantime, enjoy the rest of this one and have a great week.
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1: Welcome back to the Vinyl Power series. I'm your host, Becky Hoder, and today we're heading off to 1980 with a band formed in the Australian pop music scene of the early to mid-1970s. They're often described as the third wave of rock music, and the album that they made that would go on to sell something like 50 million copies worldwide is what we're looking into today. It's AC/DC's Back in Black, born out of tragedy, but so influential it quite literally changed how success looked on the world stage. This one you're definitely going to want to stick around for. All coming up after our first song on the album. Here's Hell's Bells to start us off on Vinyl Power.

0: It's Shoot to Thrill, the second song on AC/DC's 7th studio album that we heard right here on our Vinyl Power series with your host for the evening, Becky Howder. Now, let's get into how Back in Black first came into existence. But before we get there, we have got to hear about the tragedy that shook the members of AC/DC to the core. It was February 1980, and the band had just begun putting the wheels in motion for their next album, what would become Back in Black. But before that could happen, lead singer Bon Scott was found unresponsive in a friend's car after a night out and was pronounced dead at hospital. The official cause was ruled acute alcohol poisoning. He was 33. Angus Young, one of the co-founders and the lead guitarist for AC/DC, said later that the loss was incredibly deeply felt.
1: For us, it was like losing a member of your family. So, it's very, very difficult to go through something like that, you know, because not only is it your, your friend, it's also somebody you've been close, you know, working with all that time. So it's very hard to decide what you want to do, you know, and how can you be respectful of the fact that a guy's been so close to you.
0: In the midst of this grief and loss was the burning question for the band, what does the future hold for AC/DC? Now, replacing a member of any band, especially one that had been the lead singer since 1974, that is no easy or fast decision. In fact, AC/DC came incredibly close to calling the whole thing off forever, just disbanding themselves. But after discussions with Bon Scott's family and with them and other friends and family members urging the band on, the choice was made to move forward with the album and find themselves a new vocalist. Now, we'll get into how the album was eventually put together and who they found as a lead singer on Vinyl Power after a quick break, so stay tuned.
2: 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On the go.
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0: Welcome back to the Vinyl Power series with your host, Becky Howder. And we're in the middle of learning about AC/DC's album from 1980. This is Back in Black. Now, one of the tricky parts about this album was trying to find a replacement for recently deceased band member Bon Scott. Very tragic death that happened and left the band in an entire turmoil of what happens now. But the search started right away for that replacement, and by the end of March in the year, the job had already been offered and accepted by one Brian Johnson, now very well known as a singer from AC/DC, but originally he was a singer from the English band Geordie, and impressed band member Angus Young early on with more than just his musical audition skills. In this interview from 1988, Young talks about how the idea of Brian Johnson joining the group actually started from their producer.
6: We got word from Matt Lang. Matt Lang said, listen, there's this guy that he knew, you know, from Geordie. And as soon as he mentioned the name, Malcolm remembered that Bon had once toured in a band through England. And he was telling the story of this maniac he saw on stage one night, rolling around the floor, screaming his head off. You know, and he said, it was the best singer I saw in a long time, you know. And that was the band. It was Brian. Apparently, had a bout. He got an attack of appendicitis, and they had to come and wheel him away. You know, but Bon didn't know that. He just thought it was part of the act. That always stuck in our heads. And then when Mutt Lang said, you know, have a listen to him. You know, so we had to listen to some of his stuff, and then he came down to see us. He played a great game of snooker. And that's how he got the job. Yeah.
0: Brian Johnson's energetic style and powerful voice made that great first impression and would soon become the leading sound of rock and roll for decades to come. But let's jump back into this said famous and great album that defines some decades with What You Do for Money, Honey, here on Final Power.

0: We just heard Giving the Dog a Bone from Back in Black on Vinyl Power Series. I'm your host, Becky Howder, and like many of the great albums across the music world, when this album was made, it was done in a total whirlwind of noise and under a very tight deadline. But unlike other albums, this was being put together while dealing with the grief of that recent loss of band member Bon Scott. Now, to add to their difficulties, they were unable to get a recording space in the UK where the other albums had been recording. So the band headed off to Nassau, Bahamas, to a place called Compass Point Studios for both the production and the recording, and immediately faced a few bumps right off the bat, weather being one of them, as the band actually landed during a tropical storm when arriving, although that event did help inspire the album's first song, Hell's Bells, with a lyrics like, "I'm the rolling thunder, the pouring rain, I'm coming on like a hurricane." And we continue to be facing power outages due to the storms the entire 7 weeks spent writing and recording. Added a new band member to this confusing mix, and it started a whole new challenge, an experience Brian Johnson remembers well.
1: That was beautifully scary. It was because I was 32 years old. I thought, what am I doing here? Listen, they're going to find out after a couple of days that I'm just not that good. You know, Malcolm came up to us, I think, on the second day, and he said, "Can you write lyrics?" And I said, "I'll give it a shot." He said, "Well, here you go." And he'd give us a cassette, because it was these horrible little rooms with a hand bass and a bed and a little desk. And that was it. And we got a machete and a 6-foot fishing spear from the woman because of the Tahitian drug dealers in the jungle who were coming down trying to steal everything. So that wasn't a good start. And a yellow legal pad and a pen. And he said, "There you go." And he put it there, and I just heard this riff, and I just wrote. You know, I was a kind of a car fanatic then as well, so the first line I wrote down was, "She was a fast machine, she kept her motor clean."
0: Despite his gift with the lyrical writing, Johnson would later say he felt heavy pressure of replacing one of rock's most beloved frontmen. Though through all of this new stuff, all the power outages from the storms, even equipment delays with customs, the band was able to stay focused on making an album that looked right to that future while being able to pay tribute to their late band member. Final album released in July of 1980, this wasn't just a single or comeback album, it was a full statement of resilience. What had begun as a very dark chapter in AC/DC's history became one of the most successful albums to ever be recorded.
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0: You're listening to Vinyl Power with your host, Becky Howder, as we take a look into the sounds, sights, and songs from AC/DC's 7th album. This is Back in Black. And you know, if I could use only one phrase to describe the sound of this album, it would be raw energy. Think about it. How many albums do you know that can just take an entirety of your listening time and make you want to dance around the whole time? That's what I feel when listening to this. But you know, when it was released in the 1980s, or 1980 exactly, the popular style of recording and sound often came from experiments with synthesizers and elaborate production. But you're not going to find any of that right here on this album. Instead, AC/DC actually stuck with the basics. They went with the loud guitars, the solid grooves, And the songs that just hit hard, driving rhythms behind it and the big guitar riffs made for a total no-frills approach that cut right to that raw energy sound, the heavy music of that rock and roll album. Now, a huge part I'm finding with the raw energy sound came from that guitar work from the brother duo Angus and Malcolm Young. Angus is the one you hear on the lead guitar delivering that fiery lead work, while then Malcolm does that solid rhythm guitar in the background, giving that real punch and power with all this raw energy we're talking about. Interestingly, on the production side, it's producer Matt Lung that helped refine the sounds of this guitar and the drums. He actually helped clean the noise up a little bit, tweaked the album just to get it slightly more polished so you can hear that on your airwaves. But that was fantastic about not losing any of that raw energy. That was AC/DC's signature move in the first place. And obviously the end result is something we can't argue with at all. It feels powerful, confident, kind of timeless as well, full of that raw energy. And even after 40 years, more than that even, since this album's been released, officially remains one of the greatest hard rock albums ever recorded. Let's enjoy it a bit more together, shall we? With Back to the Album, we're going with the song, Let Me Put My Loving to You.

0: That was the first track of Side B with a song that gave the best-selling AC/DC album of all times its name. That is Back in Black here on Vinyl Power. Fun fact, the album which to date has been sold worldwide almost 50 million times. It's been over 46 years now since that album's release, and interestingly, the fame, if anything, has been increasing for Back in Black. And you know what? In fact, I'd actually bet you my record collection, if you ask the average person to name a song from AC/DC, it'd probably be one of the songs from this album. Maybe the reason for the well-known status is the amount of times the song has been featured on TV and movies in the last few decades alone. A pretty big range too, like for example, the song Back in Black has been in a bunch of movies from the Iron Man movie franchise to Lilo and Stitch, Karate Kid, and maybe most famously, The School Rock. Another reason for the album's and its song's famousness is the tremendous reaction to the first release. Although AC/DC at the time in 1980 was already fairly well known, it was a band for the rock and roll enthusiast, not the average person just casually listening to music. This album, however, with Back in Black, took it right into the mainstream. With easy enough to sing songs, the album took that AC/DC band away from more the fringe of side of the rock and roll and into the public eye. Kind of gave everyone's playlist and regular Joes and Jolene's enough, rock music in there to become rock stars without having the label of a metalhead. Over the years, Back in Black has earned even more widespread recognition from organizations like the Rock and Roll Hall of Fame and publications including the Rolling Stones, which have sang its praises of the Back in Black's lasting impact on the rock and roll industry and popular music. All that to say, it's a legacy people clearly still want to hear.
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0: You're listening to Vinyl Power with your host, Becky Howder, as we take a look into the AC/DC's very famous album released in 1980. This is Back in Black. Now, while this album is well-remembered for the massive guitar riffs just straight across the record, the themes from the lyrics shine throughout the entire one. Now, themes central to concepts like confidence, rebellion, nightlife, rock and roll, and kind of living life on your own terms. One of these things that resonated well with fans of Back in Black was how straightforward the lyrics were as well. No complicated metaphors or deep storytelling like other records of the time. Instead, they're very direct, they're very energetic, and they are very designed to connect with listeners immediately, not have to dig through what it could mean. Add in a little bit of humor and swagger as a big part of the lyrics to the album's personality. They just turn into something that's very playful, rebellious. Songs from, for example, the lyrics with Shake a Leg, with the lyrics saying, "They tell me what they think, but they stink, and I really don't care. Got a mind of my own, move on, get out of my hair." You know, kind of just fun things to have and to sing along to. And altogether, the lyrics became a very big part of the full package. The album, packed with a larger-than-life attitude, that became AC/DC's trademark. Although, you know, taking the time to talk about the lyrics wouldn't do much good if I didn't mention the controversy that did come to surround the songs and the lyrics that they contained. A long fan debate over the years about who really wrote the songs because of the short timeline from Bon Scott's death and the album's release a short 5 months later. The speculation is that Scott may have written or contributed lyrics for Back in Black before his death. Now, officially, every song on the album is credited in full to Brian Johnson, Angus, and Malcolm Young. And the band has, throughout their entire history, consistently maintained that Brian Johnson wrote the lyrics after he joined AC/DC, only using song titles and guitar riffs as a starting point. Brian Johnson himself addressed the rumors numerous times, most notably in his 2022 autobiography, saying he wrote the lyrics himself and hoped to finally put the speculation to rest. He also pointed out in the book that if Bon Scott had contributed lyrics, the band would have credited him first thing. Whatever the fans thought about who wrote what, in the end, the lyrics on

0: Have a Drink on Me from AC/DC's Back in Black here on Vinyl Power. I'm your host, Becky Howder, and we're looking into why this album is widely considered to be one of the most famous albums the band ever made. I say widely because a long ongoing debate with some diehard fans I know of AC/DC is the age-old question of which is the better fight between a couple of albums. Highway to Hell, very, very popular one, and the one we've been listening to is Back in Black. Now, going to the experts, with sound engineer Tony Platt, who worked on both albums with AC/DC, and said in a documentary interview that it's hard to tell which album is going to end up being the successful one while you're working on it.
1: It's very difficult to say that at any point in recording an album that you have a sense that this is going to be a classic or any particular type of album. It's obvious that every album that one goes in to record should be the best album that you've ever done. And I've always maintained that particular attitude. And I think certainly from the artist's point of view, that should always be the attitude. They're going to go in and make absolutely the best album that they've ever made in their life.
0: Platt also added, he has a theory about why Back in Black became so successful in the first place.
1: So in terms of how successful Back in Black was, it was a whole host of different factors that were brought to bear on that. I mean, I think important things were, obviously, there was a certain amount of publicity from Bond's death, but also the replacement singer was somebody who was much more acceptable to a wider audience. The songs were just a fantastic package of songs. They came along at exactly the right time. They were songs that sounded great on the radio. The band went out and played a tour that was one of the most phenomenal tours that any rock band has ever played. And so everybody got caught up in that. So the album itself was the start of something much, much bigger that contributed to the legend that is Back in Black.
0: Back in Black ultimately became the defining record of AC/DC's career, with the album taking the formula that Highway to Hell had already kind of put into place. They took it a step further, the same drive, the same energy riffs, the same blues-inspired rock, and all of a sudden, you got an album that has gone just from, you know, the 1980s and stood the test of time, and then on paper, at the very least, depending on what fan's base you are on, Back in Black definitely became AC/DC's lasting legacy.
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4: 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I'm Colton Hoppy. Tonight we have done the cover-to-cover dive on Appetite for Destruction, Guns N' Roses' legendary debut album. Still holds the record as the best-selling debut of all time, but we still have some time for overtime. This was a tricky one. Guns N' Roses, they have got so many iconic pieces of work. I could have went with Knocking on Heaven's Door. I could have picked You Could Be Mine. Maybe even went a little crazy and way off the rails and picked the entirety of Coma. But we had to, of course, leave it to one of the most iconic ballads of all time. One that almost could have been on Appetite.